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0: Good evening, Mark. I am in my truck and right now just leaving the Addison Airport.
1: Making the Denton repeater very, very nicely.
0: Well, that's good. I'm just on medium power, I'm not even using high power, but I'm probably hitting one of the voters, but again, I'm still not exactly sure where they all are, but so I'm glad you got to hear us tonight.
1: I don't know if I think I might have. I'm not exactly sure if I did. I always said that trying to copy air traffic control is like trying to read a doctor's prescription pad.
0: That is kind of funny. My wife says the exact same thing. She says, how do you understand it? It sounds like a different language. I said, well, I don't know. Maybe it's just because from the ham radio and everything else that I do. But, you know, and of course it does have its own sort of language to it, and you get used to it. Go ahead.
1: That's true. And a lot of it's repetition. So, like, when I listen to DFW and you know, all the planes are coming in, a lot of it's repetition, so you know, you kind of know what's going on. But, man, like I said in the one text there, it's amazing the amount of traffic that is surrounding Addison there. Man, that's incredible. While you were flying, I was watching that. Man, I mean, I counted all kinds of different airlines. Southwest, of course, probably because of the proximity to Love Field, but Southwest, and then American, and then all the United, Delta, man, it was packed. They're packed in there, you know. Just I guess because of where it sits in relationship to the other airports. Go ahead.
0: It is amazing how much air travel there is here in this area, and you're exactly right. Going into Love Field, you go right next to it. You know, it's not really that far away from Addison when you're on final, and so that's one of the things that we have to watch out for. And then, of course, all the other airliners then are jockeying and headed over towards DFW. And then we had a lot of traffic going into Addison tonight, which was kind of amazing. So I don't know if people are out joyriding and taking a look at the city lights and stuff, because it really was a nice day once you got underneath the clouds. But, I mean, the ceiling's actually pretty high. So, yeah, there was a lot of traffic tonight. Go ahead.
1: When I had the approach frequency on, that thing chattered all evening. I mean, it was very busy, and so it gave my KX99 a good workout, which I'm really pleased with the battery I got for it. You know, most of these batteries I have for these KX99s are NiCads, and they're dead soldiers, so to speak. And I picked up a battery pack from a place called Magnum Electronics. And it's made for the KX, or actually for all the Bendix King radios, and but it has a USB-C charging port, so I charged it up all day today in anticipation of using it this evening, and it lasted all the way through. In fact, I just turned it off just a little bit ago because I didn't want to hear any more chatter, but I'm really pleased with that battery. So I've got some more coming because I've got some other Bendix King radios other than the aircraft radios I want to try out. So anyway, yeah, so very interesting watching all that air traffic. I mean, it was intense. Like I say, I didn't see your tail number, but I saw a lot of tail number, a lot of N tail numbers. I saw one that was kind of interesting. There was an N, let's see, N 45 VX. That one it caught my eye, but I knew that wasn't it.
0: I believe ours is blocked. There's a way to do that where we can block it, and then so the aircraft itself still shows up, but you may or may not see the N number on it, but you can still actually see the blue triangle or however they depict the aircraft, you'll see it. So anyways, you just kind of have to know when, and that's why I was trying to let you know right when we were taking off and when where we were at. Also, yeah, the frequencies were changing, and so I was trying to update you with the frequencies, but that one frequency that we were using for approach control, we never used that one tonight. We used all those other ones. Go ahead.
1: Well, now that I have that group, I have a list of frequencies now. What I may do is, and I was thinking about this evening, I may make a new scan list for my Yaesu radios, and like I have for DFW, and maybe make an Addison list, and because it's so much nicer to let it scan through and grab frequencies when they're busy. So I'll have to sit down. There's Addison Airport webpage is really nice. They list all the frequencies in a nice tabular format. So they've got a very nice website, and so that's what I may end up doing, and then I'll kind of look at the ones that you gave me in the text and see what all those are, and then categorize them. I'm sure a lot of those were, as you were coming up from Austin, were radar approach, or probably radar stations. I don't know, but that's my guess.
0: The first ones that I sent you were Fort Worth Center. Actually, I wonder, the first one might have even been Houston Center. I'm not exactly sure because I have to go back and look at my text, but the first one might have been Houston. But you're right, that is the sequence of the controllers coming in from the south, coming in to the north. Now, they do change those frequencies because, you know, later on in the evening, sometimes a controller will run two different sectors or whatever like that, and you may have slightly different frequencies for that reason. But for the most part, those are good frequencies. And, yeah, the first couple were probably Fort Worth Center, and then it was terminal radar control coming in to the Dallas-Fort Worth area. And then we finally got to approach control. And then Addison Tower closes at 10 o'clock. And so when we come in at 10 o'clock and after, we do position reporting, basically. You kind of transmit, not necessarily in the blind, but you're telling the other traffic where you are because the tower closes. So it's kind of an uncontrolled airport this late at night. Go ahead.
1: RFX. Yeah, I remember reading that on the Addison webpage that their hours of operation. You know, you mentioned the radar places. I remember when I was, installing some stuff at, Eglin Air Force Base, and I was down in the, we call it the RAPCON, Radar Approach Control, and I remember those guys, they had no problem curling up and falling asleep because they had the radios turned up high enough that if someone squawked in, it would wake them up. I said, man, I don't know if that's good or not, but I remember they used to sometimes lay across the buttons for the radios, and then right in front of the radar screen. What I was doing on that trip, we were enhancing the ground every time that there would be a thunderstorm there in North Florida. It would wipe out equipment in that RAPCON. Well, I come to find out, once we put all that, we did all this bonding, and we did all kinds of improvements to the ground. I was the team chief on that job, and I had to hook up the ground, and I couldn't find the ground rod, and so I talked to the civil engineer. I said, I think I found your problem. I don't think it was, the problem was that you didn't have good bonding. I said, there's no ground rod, there's nothing hooked up to the earth out here. And they couldn't believe it, but that's what it was. So that's my radar story. Go ahead.
0: M5QK for the idea. Oh my God, those are funny stories. One with the volume. Boy, what a job, Dave. We'll just kind of lay back and kind of close your eyes a little bit and have the volume turned up. That's kind of funny. Maybe things have changed, and like you said, I'm not so sure that's a good thing or a bad thing. So we got all the strapping and everything done, but nobody connected it to the ground. So that's kind of funny in itself too. Yeah, lots of things that you've learned throughout the your career, and I love to hear those stories. Go ahead.
1: See, what they did is they hooked everything up. There was an I-beam that went around this building where the radar stuff was, where the displays were, and they had bonded to that I-beam, but where the problem was, no one had connected the I-beam to Earth. So I was underneath, you know how those raised floors are, I pulled up a couple panels, and luckily I was a lot skinnier then, and I was crawling underneath that floor, and I followed everything back, and I found the I-beam, and then I said, okay, well, there should be a ground here, and I couldn't see the weld, so I went outside and took the diagram, the civil engineering diagram with me, and went outside, and son of a gun, I said, there's no ground here. Of course, the civilian team chief, my counterpart there, the civilian guy, he thought I was nuts. He said, there's no way they forgot to put a ground in. I drug him out there and showed him. I said, if you find a ground here, I said, we're going to have a beer party. But he didn't find the ground. So, yeah, there's a couple stories like that I can tell you about building control towers and stuff like that. I was stationed at Keesler at the time, and our engineering group, we were responsible for, you know, everything along the Gulf Coast and all the way down to Florida. So anyway, that was back after I got back from Italy, and just before I got out of the Air Force and went to work for Motorola. Okay, well, enough of that. So yeah, I spent a lot of time in control towers and in radar facilities, radar display facilities. So anyway, yeah, that was fun.
0: Yes, that's one of the things in troubleshooting. You know, you kind of you assume sometimes, but at the same time, you really got to tuck some of that stuff in the back of your head and say, okay, let's not assume and let's verify. you know, the old trust but verify and see if we can't find it, because you're exactly right. You know, the guy that said, you know, there's no way that somebody forgot a ground, you know, ground rod or to connect to the ground. But, you know, it can happen, and you just, you don't know what was happening during that time and all that, and so you just got to look at all those things. I'm on 635, and I'm near the George Bush. If my signal does drop out or anything like that, just let me know. I'm still just on medium power, and hopefully that should work just fine. But, yeah, I'd love to hear your Air Force stories, yeah, they're just good to hear. Go ahead.
1: Oh, you're doing fine. You're making it. You're making it just fine. So, yeah. So yeah, I got to do some jobs. Another job in Florida. Let's see. That one I just told you about was Eglin. Then I was over at Tyndall Air Force Base, and we were putting in a new communication system for the AWACS that they were using flying over the Gulf of Mexico, finding drug runners. And so that was a Collins, well, it wasn't Collins branded then. It was a new radio. It was a Rockwell, HF-80 is what they called it. And we were replacing an old Navy radio. So once we got that one installed, the new Collins radio, I said, well, let's check it out. So I dialed up some ham frequencies. I said, this ought to be interesting, because it wasn't being used for anything. So I dialed up some ham frequencies and talked on 20 meters for a little bit. And I said, well, the radio's working good. Now we got to check the data out. We can't do that on the ham band. So we got them to, when they had a plane up in the air, send some data to it. So that was an interesting project. See, when I was stationed in Italy, our launch control centers had Collins HF equipment in them, had 36-foot whips, and the whips were connected to a antenna tuner, a Collins antenna tuner, and we had a hangar queen we keep our parts on and check parts on, and we would every once in a while dial up some ham frequencies and start a follow-up in the U.S.
0: Yeah, those are all good stories. You know, you tell me those, and I have some like that. You know, when I went and worked with Wilcox for those years, and we went out and put in different, localizers and stuff like that. Of course, at that time, we even had the NDBs, even though I didn't install. At that time, we had already stopped installing those. But we were putting in VORs and all that. But we would take the aircraft up in the air and do some flight checks and stuff of the nav aids. And of course, we had all kinds of communication equipment on board. And I would tune in, you know, the 2 meter band while I was up there when we were done working, and make some QSOs on the 2 meter. But the aircraft that I have now, you know, I can get on the HF, which is really, really fun, and make some QSOs on there too as well. When I don't have to attend to my duties, go ahead.
1: The HF radios that we had on that launch control center, they were originally aircraft radios. The ground launch cruise missile used off-the-shelf parts. That was what Ronald Reagan, he wanted to take off-the-shelf parts and put together a weapon system that wouldn't cost a fortune. So the all the radios were aircraft radios. Had a VHF radio on there, but it was FM. That was one of the interesting things. In the Air Force, we did have some FM aircraft stuff, but we used that one, that FM radio. We actually plugged in a crypto device and then hooked a teletype up to it, and we could send encrypted messages. So I had a lot of interesting times with that too. So anyway, well, you're still doing good into the repeater, and I'm just having a little cocktail here now that I'm not looking at that screen anymore, and just kicking back and thinking about my Yaesu radios and how I'm going to reprogram those. So I'm really happy with these Bendix Kings. I thought at first I maybe, you know, throwing money down a rat hole. I didn't pay much money for these old radios. I think probably $50 is the average price I paid for each one, and they all work fine. And I found some programming cables for them, and some software that I can program the VHF FM radios that have P25, and I'll get on my hotspot with those, and I can do a comparison between my Motorola radio and those Bendix King radios. Anyway, yeah, so Wilcox, yeah, I've been thinking about them since you mentioned them. I remember those radios we had, those Wilcox radios we had. I even think our single channel radios were Wilcox. I don't remember the nomenclature on those. They were single channel.
2: Path 1-2 timeout. Path 1-2.
1: I'm pretty sure those were probably Wilcox, because the military didn't. Once they got a contractor, they usually
0: out on the repeater. But yeah, those Wilcox radios. I mean, they were definitely.
1: I think I must have it out.
0: Wilcox made, you know, those a lot of the communication for aircraft and even some AVM stuff as well. And then they finally got out of that, I think, in the 60s, but I'm not sure. Go ahead.

0: Well, I must have timed it out.
1: Yeah, I think we were busy jabbering just a little bit along there, but I think we timed it out. But hey, that's all right, no worries. Yeah, the Wilcox, I mean, they made those communication radios for a long time. I think they stopped. I think it was in the 60s. I'm not exactly sure. Go ahead.
0: They were synthesized radios. They were very much simpler than the synthesized radios that we had later, but they were good solid radios. I see some hams using those PAs for 2 meter stuff. Those were good linear amplifiers.
1: As far as I know, they made some decent equipment. I'm on 121 now, so I'm off 635 and headed northbound. I'm actually not too far from your QTH. I'm coming up on Lakeside here in just a little bit. I just passed Grapevine Mills.

0: Yeah, I think after I get home, I think I'll make myself a little hot toddy or something like that right before I go to bed, just something short. But boy, it's late for you. You're burning the midnight oil. N5QK for the ID.
1: QK N5RFX. Yeah, well, breakfast is at 7:30. I'll get plenty of sleep, and I got plenty of sleep today. Let's see, this is Thursday, so we're coming up. Well, Friday, it's Friday now, so yeah, so Friday will be my day tomorrow. That's happy hour time. We have happy hour on Friday afternoon.
0: Really? Well, I ought to find out what time that is, and that's the time I should be coming on over to visit you. Heck, happy hour. Everybody's happy. Yeah, I guess it is Friday already, isn't it? Yeah, it's midnight 20, so... Yeah, I thought it was kind of fun being able to send you the frequencies and stuff like that, and seeing if, you know, using your AM radio there to see if you can hear some of the frequencies. But we'll try it again some other time, and I'll be jotting down some more frequencies for you as well.
1: Yeah, because...

0: remember you telling me about that. Yeah, that old radio was just 10 memories. But, yeah, as we get more banks of frequencies and stuff like that, you'll be able to program them and just let it scan them all as you're listening, and that would be kind of fun. Go ahead.
1: Yeah, I think that'll be good. I was looking at that. I've got a memory list for DFW. What I did is I got the FAA book, the regulations book, and it had a nice section in there on frequencies for each airport, so I made sure I got one for DFW. I think I probably got that from Sporty's. They've got some pretty good documentation. Go ahead.
0: Sporty's some great stuff. I've bought lots of my aviation stuff through Sporty's. That's one of the retail outlets for pilots. Get a lot of our stuff from them. But, yeah, on some of those charts, I sent you the one chart because that was the one that we were using today. And that also is fun. I can continue to do that. Yeah, and on that chart, you can look at that and see those GPS locations on there where they have those names and stuff. You were asking about that G-Bush before. And, that's just a GPS location in space. And then that way, as you're tracking and stuff, and you hear somebody talking about those intersections, you'll know what they are. Go ahead.
1: Very good. Yeah, I saved that off. That's good. Thank you.
0: I just pulled in towards my neighborhood, and that's right. Tomorrow it is Friday. That's right. Tomorrow or today now, I guess. Today's trash day, so I'm going to have to get up early in the morning and take the trash out. Yeah, I used to like 8 hours. I still do like 8 hours. I just rarely do I get it. Normally, I get 7 hours, and that seems to be what my body seems to think that I need now at 7. But there are times when I'm on the road, and what I'll do at the hotel is I'll close those drapes really tight so that no light comes in and all that, and I set myself an alarm. And I can usually get my 8 hours, and I do like, a good night's sleep, get 8 hours of sleep. I just don't really get it any. Go ahead.
1: I was always able to sleep well in hotels. I knew some guys who were traveling guys. They said they couldn't sleep in hotels. I said, man, if I couldn't sleep in hotels, I would be in trouble. Of course, the other thing is I could sleep on planes, too. The one thing that helped is I was executive platinum, so I was usually up in first class. But even back in coach, I could sleep no problem, you know. And, of course, if I needed to, I'd get me a glass of wine, and I was all set. So, yeah, but hotels, I was always very comfortable in a hotel. I always thought the beds were good. I always stayed at Hilton properties, not because of the beds, but just because I had racked up a bunch of points. Yeah, I was a Hilton Honors lifetime member, Hilton Honors, their top tier member for life, and so they gave me a nice little package when I reached that threshold. Of course, now I don't travel anymore, but I've helped my kids when they travel. I've helped them upgrade to some nicer rooms. Go ahead.
0: You go, well, you know, when you're traveling, you're away from home, you're not with family and stuff, and that's a nice little perk to get those points, and of course, we love our points.

0: We use Marriott. That just happened to be what the company started to use, and since I've been more or less entrenched with them, that's what I use. So, yeah, I get those points. Don't get a whole lot of airline points, and being here in Dallas, I try to use American just because this is the big hub, so get some points there. Well, Mark, I am getting really close to my house, so, hey, thanks for talking me on my way home and keeping me awake and all that, and I will look forward to communicating with you sometime tomorrow, whether by radio or text or something like that, and we'll see if we can't come up with a game plan or something, but happy Friday. You're already there. It's Friday, and I'm going to go home and probably get myself a small glass of wine, and that'll put me right to sleep. And then I'll get up in the morning and take the trash out. So, all right. Well, 73 is fine. You have a good night. Don't stay up too late. And I will talk to you again tomorrow. N5 RFX. This is N5 QK. And I'll be clear after your final.
1: Hey, Chuck. Yeah, so since you're a Marriott guy, I highly recommend the Marriott on Grand Cayman. I stayed there a couple times. That is a fantastic hotel. And so since you're a Marriott guy, you could perhaps use points or just, you would get upgraded. Anyway, so 73, have a good evening. And got me thinking about hotels again and the hotels I've stayed in. 73, N5 RFX. And I am QRT.
0: Thank you, Mark. I actually know that hotel very well over in Grand Cayman and also affiliated with Marriott now is Westin. They have a really nice hotel. And, of course, the Ritz right there in Grand Cayman, which, of course, I can't stay at because I can't afford it. But that's another discussion for another time because I've gone in and out of Cayman many times. All right, 73s, Mark. Have a good night. N5 RFX. It's N5 QK QRT. Good night.

Mother's Day, this Sunday. Gifts I needed? Multiple. Time I had? Basically none. Was I stressed? Absolutely. Until I came to Macy's. Because now I'm finding gifts that feel thoughtful. A designer handbag, beautiful fine jewelry, great beauty gift sets that don't need to be wrapped. One trip to Macy's, and it looks like I'd planned it all along. 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

0: 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KG5, FKV.
1: Your commute going this morning?
0: Well, the 100 yards I had to walk from the house to the office was just fine. How's yours?
1: I have a lightning show I'm watching, so maybe some rain. We got a little rain overnight.

0: I see that on the radar. It's broken and moving. We're not really in much right now. I've got a little bit off to my west.
1: There's going to be a lot of rain and stuff that I'm going to be going into when I go towards Louisville and then to Irving.
0: How's the new location worked out so far?
1: 2 miles further than what I was driving before. I mean, it's cool. It's actually not, the AC and heater works a lot better.
0: If I'm DJ, I'll mobile the wind.

KI5 DJL. For me, it's a happy truck day. I get to handle a truck this morning into the afternoon and probably tomorrow. Since a lot of times these, no one wants to get the truck done within 24, as our expected guidelines are. We're expected to have that truck unloaded and put out to the floor within 24 hours. So if we get that truck at 6 a.m. on the dot, it better be done by today. But it usually doesn't end up happening with our team.

0: Brian. Good morning.
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2: 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We've got Dooley and Chuck on this morning.
3: 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KI5, DJL.
1: You're ranting with all this lightning, but I don't think the lightning is kind of fun to watch.

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0: maybe a phone call a couple of days ago after he finished up with F1. He was headed back to visit with his mom for a few days, but I haven't heard from him since then.
1: Good to know he's still out there and somewhere.

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0: I see a lot of lightning, and I hear thunder out to the west of me. What does that look like out there?
1: It's a good light show. Hardly any rain at all. Just a nice light show is all we need.

0: Myself, QSL, same for me, just like me.
1: Been in the house and...
0: When I wanted to get in the car and start the car up, it was just
1: a... I've got the
0: car.
1: And
0: the flight did...
1: You can put...
0: Probably wasn't so long, but...
1: Radio's
0: in the sky.
1: But if it... Anytime you get a, if you get a direct hit, it doesn't matter, you know, what disconnects you have, your equipment's fried. So I probably should have disconnected the coax, but I was just too much in a hurry.
2: Fantastic double between you and Julie. It was actually a tie. So, yeah, you should have disconnected the coax. Hopefully it wouldn't be okay. I know Chuck came in a little bit ago and said it was raining pretty.

0: I'm sorry, I didn't quite catch that. K5WXB.
1: He's asking how your annual went, the annual fire inspection.
0: Well, it went zero deficiencies. They had two inspectors come down, and they found nothing, not one deficiency. Last year, when I had just started the job, everything was in disarray. We're still trying to get the programs up and running, and they gave us two deficiencies out of mercy, you know. this time, zero deficiencies.
1: Well, congratulations. I bet that feels good. I'm going to hang it up for a little bit. I'll get back to you when I get on a better location. KJ5.

0: Good morning, Bo, KG5FKV.
1: Good morning, Brian, Julie, Chuck. I know all you are out there, so just wanted to give a shout out. What's going on, Brian?
0: I've spent the last few days cracking into a couple of these vintage receivers that I bought at auctions. They all had intermittent channel issues or whatever, and I am now officially a fan of the Deoxit spray cleaners. Those have just been amazing. Cleaned up the contacts and none of the little crackle in the pots or any of that kind of stuff. So, I'm now YouTube certified.
1: You said it's Deoxit, and where'd you get that from?
0: Bought it online from Amazon. It's made by a company called Caig, C-A-I-G. And this was recommended by a guy that does work on vintage receivers. He just couldn't get to me. He's actually up in Denton. He was backed up about 6 months. And he said, just order you the oxidation one and the other one, the Deoxit F5 and the Deoxit D5. And he said, try that. He said, it should work 90% of the time. And if it doesn't, then call me back and I'll put you on the waiting list.
1: That's funny. Now, is it conductive, or do you have to clean it off before powering everything up, or how does that work? Non-conductive?
0: Probably conductive until it dries, but it has a petroleum-based stuff, so it's extremely flammable. But you hit it with just a couple of bursts, and the oxidizer works pretty quickly, and you let it sit for about 2 minutes after you do it, and you work the controls back and forth, knock the stuff loose, and then power it up. And I'm 3 for 3 now with the Sansui receiver, the Marantz, and the JVC. So very, very happy. It was a good investment.
1: Sounds like I need to have at least a can of that stuff hanging around, because I've got a few pieces of equipment with scratchy knobs, scratchy potentiometers.
0: This is exactly the cure for that. I can attest to that. The Sansui had scratchy volume control, and man, it fixed it first round. The other ones were having some left channel in and out, low volume, just weirdness. And in some of these vintage receivers, it comes through the tape monitor switch, so I just looped up everything. And it's actually a lot easier than I thought it was going to be. You just take the cover off. But for your potentiometer, super easy, so I would highly recommend it.
1: I'll pick up a can. Are these cans or big cans?
0: They're small cans. They're 5 ounce. So Deoxit Fader 5, F5, and then the D5. So you'll want both for some reason. He told me to get both, so I did, and I used both of them. So anyway, it worked.
1: Alright, yeah, the reason I'm asking is if it's small enough, I can just toss it into my electrical work bag, my electrical tool bag. But I hate having a big can rattling around in the bag. And I've got another box with my connector box, just there's no room for it in there, but I can fit a small can in there.
0: Both cans lines aren't even, you know, together, not even that large. So it was about $37 for two cans. I ordered them as a set. So very, very pleased with the results. And it's good because the Marantz guy, he was down in Fort Worth. He told me he was backed up 18 months. And I was like, okay, all right.
1: My goodness, I wouldn't have guessed it. I would be curious to go to these shops and check them out. I want to buy some old equipment like that. I like that old equipment laying around the house, especially if it's functioning.
2: FaceW, sorry for breaking in there. Hey, Bo, you're going to have some heavy rain when you get down this way, the Golden Triangle. KJ5FHW.
0: Speakers, they're really incredible.
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2: 73 Chuck Poe, you're going to have heavy rain coming down this way, somewhere around Golden Triangle, KJ5FHW.
1: All right, thank you. I'm getting rain up here on 280, but it's pretty light right now. And Brian, you doubled with Jason that first time, and I heard something about speakers at the very end of your transmission. Go ahead and repeat what you said, please.
0: I've been buying some of these vintage receivers at auctions. And with the vintage speakers, the old Bose, the JBL, the Infinities, they just sound incredible. So I started putting some of them on Facebook Marketplace, but I've been kind of collecting them and buying speaker switches just so I can use all of them.
1: Yeah, I agree. I think they are underrated. A lot of that older equipment just sounds amazing. You don't need to spend, you know, thousands of dollars for this new fancy new technology equipment. They knew how to do it back then too.
0: All of these receivers were made in Japan by Japanese companies, and the technology is just first class. With the exception of the Marantz were actually built in this country. They were made in California.

Do me a favor and email me your eBay. I think you said eBay username, so I can look up some of that stuff.

0: you want to see my listings, or you just want to see the different names of the different equipment to look them up on eBay?
1: No, I want to see your listings specifically.
0: Most of these I have on Facebook Marketplace because these receivers are just too heavy to ship in any kind of cost-effective way. What I can do, I can also just shoot you some pictures and email them over, but I can definitely send you the screenshots or whatever of the Marketplace listings.
1: I guess I can just look up your username on Facebook Marketplace, right?
0: Should be able to. The only receiver I have on there right now, I may have two of them. I may have the Technics and the Realistic one. That was the only oddball in the group. I haven't listed the Sansui, the JVC, or the Marantz. Well, the Sansui may be on there.

0: Alright, well, I generally don't add anybody on Facebook. I only have family, but I'll look for you on there, and I guess I'll add you.
1: Yeah, you can also go out on Marketplace and do a search, you know, throw the net out a little bit farther than the Metroplex and look for a Sansui, vintage Sansui receiver or Technics, or I think I have some Bose speakers on there. Just, you know, throw it out there and you'll see a lot of different guys that have them. I haven't thrown the Marantz into the mix yet. I really like it. I really kind of don't want to sell it.
0: Yeah, so when you say old receivers, what time period are we talking about? How old?
1: Starting probably in the early 70s, the Marantz is a 71, so they go all the way. The newest one would probably be in early 80s. The Technics and the Sansui are probably late 70s.
0: Yeah, I was laughing because those are the last great years of radio receivers when they had metal knobs and nice thick housings and well grounded. Yeah, those were the golden years.
1: A lot of these been sitting for quite a while, the state auctions and collections and stuff, and so they needed a little bit of TLC dusting off and stuff like that, but just absolutely perfect, and the sound out of them is

0: Hey Jason, I just got on 35. Yeah, it's I'm still north of the combiner here. I don't know what you call it, but it's just quite a bit of rain up here too.
1: As far as I can see down on your side, you've been looking good. There was a, about a half a mile or so of a wall of water, but that probably just made by the time you get there. KJ5, WHW.

0: Well, just as I called out to you, the rain subsided, but the light show looking south from my location is absolutely amazing.
1: So that came in about 0:45, 4:45, and yeah, I got out, man. This is great. I wish it would have stayed dry, but oh well.
0: I just passed Northern Jewel.

0: At least it's not as bad as that one year where you had to turn back around and go back home. It was so bad. I remember that.
1: Yeah, was that from rain?
0: That was heavy duty rain that one time, and it wasn't a sky warning event, but it was coming down pretty heavy, and you're like, I'm gonna go back home. And if I would have went back home, I just would have been like driving through it all over again. So yeah, that was a crazy morning.
1: Yeah, I remember that. I ended up going into work a few hours later because I just started my new job. So if that happens, I turn around home, go home. I'm staying home.
0: Absolutely, they should give you a merit, man, for having zero discrepancy. That's pretty awesome. How large is that facility?

0: Yeah, I was surprised. The inspectors usually come up with something, you know. There's always something, you know, even something as stupid as somebody rolled a cart in front of the exit, you know, something stupid. But I shot out an email right before the inspectors came out and gave everybody a heads up and gave them a list of easily correctable deficiencies. And I said, walk around your departments and just make sure, you know, the exits aren't blocked, the fire extinguishers aren't blocked, you know, you don't have boxes stacked in front of electrical, things like that. I just gave them a short list. Don't hang anything on fire sprinklers. You know, just a short list of stupid deficiencies that I see every month. And, I found nothing. I was so surprised.
1: That's awesome, that's for sure. You know, that email probably helped out a bunch. Man, that's awesome, man. That's just common sense stuff, but a lot of people don't think about it for sure.

0: I mean, even things like ceiling tiles, you know, there's always maintenance going on somewhere. And somebody moves some ceiling tiles and they put them back. Not one ceiling tile was out of place, man. It was awesome.
1: Cool, man, because those ceiling tiles, they can sneak up on you, that's for sure. That's pretty cool.

0: I'm going to back out. Have a fantastic weekend, and we'll catch up with you later. KG5FKV.
1: Hi, Brian. Great. It was good talking to you. I'm probably going to look for you on Facebook.
2: Hi, Brian. 73 to you, brother. Have a great day. KJ5, the VHW.
0: Shoot you an email real quick with just quick pictures of those, and then we'll try to connect on Marketplace, whatever, and you can see the description. 73, guys, KJ5FKB, I'll be clear.
1: That sounds good, Brian. Have a great day. K5WXV.
2: I had to run another redrill at a workshop yesterday. They did a little bit better job than the first time. But one of the psychology person told me that, you know, he's been there for 16 years and nobody did it like I did it. You know, all they do is just check boxes. So, yeah, it's been kind of crazy. Is Dooley still out there as well? KJ5, FHW.

0: Well, that's good that, you know, you're thorough with your job. That means you you know your job, and you do it. I mean, that's a pretty good trait to have nowadays. Now, I haven't heard from Dewey. I figured he'd chime in when I said I drove by Northern Tool, but he didn't, so I'm not sure where he is.
1: I just wish his trip was safe and, you know, uneventful, so hopefully got to work okay. But yeah, no, I'm trying to get it to where when we do the infirmary that we don't have to move some of these residents out that they've been doing all this time.

0: Yeah, you're doing your job. It's getting hard to find people that do their job nowadays. I'm dealing with two of them at work right now. So, yeah, it's interesting. People don't want to work.
1: Never understand that, but, you know, hey, you know, I guess it's the way of the world now, I guess. I have no idea. Before you know it, robots will be taking our jobs.

0: And that'll be our fault because of the lazy workers of the world.
1: Yeah, I guess the stressor that I have is, it's been done a certain way for so long, and now I come in and I do it correctly, and everybody's like, well, we've done this way forever. Well, it's not the right way. I don't want to do it the right way. So it's just trying to get staff to be, get used to it, right? Because they've been doing it wrong for years.
0: Yeah, it's that status quo disease where, I don't know, we've had this conversation before where somebody says, we've been doing that for years, and I said, well, that was wrong. Now I'm here, and we're going to do it the right way. there's always pushback, but they get with the program eventually.
1: Some of them have, and I get some pushback, but, it's all right. I'll just continue to do what I do every day and just keep going, moving forward. Look for retirement pretty soon,
0: I love when people argue with me. I'm like, look, it's law. It's regulation. You know, you're going to do it. Why are you arguing? Just do it so we can move on. I just need a response. Just put a work request in. Why are you arguing with me, Just fix it so we can move on. You're going to do it anyway. Why the lip service?
1: The way it was easy.

0: Yeah, but I tell people all the time, I said, look, if you have some minor issues that need to be fixed, put in a work request before we do our monthly inspection, because if it's a deficiency that I can write up, and we write it up, and I go and check the work request, and it's on there, it doesn't get put on the report. But if it's not on there, I'm going to put it on the report. Yeah, I'm at exit 74, something like that. I can't see out the windshield. Rain is coming down so hard right now. 72, I'm sorry, Dale Earnhardt Way.
1: Say, brother, if you get done out of there, give me a holler, but if not, 73, KJ5, FHW.
0: Where are you?
1: I just split. I'm on the echo side of 35 now.

0: that was, it slowed down a little bit now, but that was intense. All I could see was the car in front of me, the lights, the tail lights, and I was hoping that they wouldn't leave me off the road. That was insane.
1: Yes, sir. That's why I gave you that warning. It was pretty nuts when I was coming up. It's kind of interesting. It stays right in that location for a minute.

0: Yeah, I'm right across from Texas Motor Speedway, and it's just a little sprinkle now.
1: Good. Hopefully it'll be that way all the way to how you get to your facility.
2: I-5 DJL just pulled into Northern Toll here. It just was a little sprinkle for a few seconds and it went away.
1: Good, Dooley. I'm glad you were able to make the work safely. KJ5 FHW.

0: Yeah, glad you made it all right, Dilly. K5WXZ.
1: I hate to do it, but I had to punch a hole in part of my plastic on my center console here for the ham radio control head. Originally, I repurposed an old phone holder that sat in the cigarette lighter, and it was starting to rock around, and the cigarette lighter socket was trying to come out of the plastic dash, so I took a small drill bit, punched a hole into a area of the plastic on the passenger side of the column, where the shifter and all that is, made sure there was no wires behind anything, and punched a hole, bolted this gooseneck arm off of that cigarette lighter socket thing, the phone mount, took the cigarette lighter off, and it was just a little 12-millimeter bolt, and just bolted that through the dash on the plastics there, and now my ham radio is solidly mounted, although there is a hole in the car now.
0: Yeah, Dooley, I don't know what you're concerned about. Holes for ham radio don't count. Didn't you know that?
1: That's not like the value of the car is worth much anyways. I mean, as soon as you pull off the lot and put any mileage on it, it goes down increasingly. I mean, I got it with 14,000 in August, and it's now at 24,500, so on the mileage, 24,500 miles on it right now. It had 14 when I got it, so put a little bit of mileage on it going back and forth from work and a couple little trips for leisure. I drove down to Plano back in, I think, October, September for the Balloon Festival, and then yesterday I had my psychiatrist appointment all the way in Plano, so that was another big drive.
0: Alright, Dooley, I'm dropping down into the Fort Worth basin here, so it was good talking to you guys. Jason, I'll catch you later. You guys have a great weekend. It is Friday, thank goodness, so I'll catch you guys maybe next week. K5WXV, I'm clear.
2: 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KJ5 at HW.
1: Three
3: Bo, KI5, DJL. Pretty good light show over here, Dooley.

0: Yeah, I'm seeing it to the west of my current location in the horizon there, looking towards that Embassy Suite off of 35 there. I'm seeing it all over in that area in the skyline.
1: Driving right towards it, but I'll be making a right here in a minute. So, but yeah, no, I'm pretty cool. Glad I was able to see it this morning.

0: USL, USL, at least I don't got to deal with 35 traffic yet. It depends on if I do get that position in Louisville store. Haven't heard anything back, applied back in like March or April, so. But then again, because it's another northern tool, they might have, you know, awkward, weird corporate hiring processes for people that are already working at Northern Tool. I don't know. That or my store manager doesn't want to let me go because she needs me, or thinks she needs me.
1: Yeah, Louisville ain't that far of a drive. You know, but, you know, I just go where God leads me, and, you know, I'm still here for grace of God. I thank that every day.
0: USL, QSL, yeah, the 20th of this May, May 20th marks 1 year at Northern Tool here in Denton. And I applied for the open position. There was another position that opened up called a team lead, and I applied for it, never heard anything back, basically got ghosted by the managers. No, you know, saying, hey, I think you need a little more training, or I think there's some more development that needs to be done. Nothing, just deaf ears. So then I applied for Louisville's open position. Haven't heard anything back from that store manager either.
1: Well, congratulations on your 1 year there, Dewey. That's pretty awesome, and, you know, I wish you luck wherever you go, and if you stay there, then just gain as much experience as you can. Hey, I just got onto campus, so I'll have to let you go, brother. KJ5, FHW is going to be clear after your final.

V3 Jason, you have a great weekend. I got to work tomorrow, unfortunately, but I get next Saturday off. I'll talk to you later, Jason. KI5 DJL, also be clearing out my station here. 73.